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5: Yeah, I ain't so break up your folly down and straighten your crooked ways. 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

0: 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The Sanctuary of Praise is a member church of the Pentecostal Assemblies of the West Indies. Our pastor, Reverend Philip Chase, will be sharing a word that is divinely inspired and relevant for our times. We do extend a warm invitation to you as you join us in this telecast. I am Paul Isaac for Sanctuary of Praise.
1: We are not to be concerned about religion, Pentecostal religion, because it is failing. It is really failing. Pentecostal religion is failing. People want the life of Jesus Christ. They don't want to hear Pentecostalism. They want the life of Jesus Christ. They want a church lively and alive with the Spirit of Jesus Christ and the love of Christ. The devil cannot function where there is love. He runs out. Can't stay around. It's too hot where love is. He cannot settle in because love is God. It is Christ. Kanamashokuntundei. He runs from love because his nature is not love. God's nature is love. And love draws people. An environment of acceptance tells them, I will stay. I will stay. Value people as being priceless. They are not important because of who they are, but they are important because of who they are. And when I say who they are, we only appreciate some when they are accountants and economists and doctors and lawyers, and this we beat them up and we run all around them and we hug them up and we kiss them up and we stick on to them. And the man who is a farmer, who is he? He nothing. The man who is a fisherman, who is he? He nothing. You put on what James says in two classes. The echelon and the bottom beast. And the bottom beast is giving no attention. But I'll tell you something. The man who you're walking on in the street because he's not as qualified as the physician, he'll keep the church going. He keeps the church going. Those who will pass straight and avoid and crisscross because they're not in my class. They're not in my class. And where they are living, I never go inside it. But there are those who sit in the bananas and the piece of yam and the arrowroot or cassava and they pay in the tithes every week, every month, and still have enough to give. So the church must become a classless community of faith. And respectful of all people in regard to who they are. Who they are. You respect them because Jesus died for them too. And the same price he paid for you is the same price he paid for them. It was not a weaker currency and a cheaper economy. We could fast and pray for people to get saved, but unless we love them and accept them, you will see their back today and not see their face next week. We have to enter out of ourselves and accept them. Have a conversation with them. Find out how they are doing, how they are faring. And shake their hands too. Because some of you ain't going to shake their hand. Can you watch the hand look kind of contorted and shaking that hand. You got to watch your hand first before you do so. You will open your eyes wide and do so. And shake that hand. Value them as priceless. People will return. Next, pray for the fruit, because the fruit will now be challenged by an exchange of lordship, an exchange of servitude. He or she now comes from the devil's house into God's house. Do you think the devil sit back down and allow them freely every Sunday? After Sunday to go to church, he'll put enough stumbling blocks in their path to say to them, when you were serving me, things were good. You're serving God now, look at the trouble you're catching. Before I was saved, I never broke. Always have. I'm born again. Now, like I have to beg. But you see, love will tell you where people's needs are and what their needs are and minister to each of them. And let me tell you something. You don't have to watch what people are wearing to decide what you'll give to them. Don't look at what they are wearing and how they're looking to give to them, whether they are in need or not. You don't know that. God moves on your heart to bless them. Bless them. Bless them. And the more you bless them, the more you become blessed. Would these people leave the church and go back to the man she was with, or the woman he was with, who was minding him while he stay home to be the wife at home while she goes to work? What are we talking about this morning? Preserving the converts you win. This is a psychology statement in the area of politics. People follow people who do things for them. But in this church, we are not political. Today will not be an adoption of that psychology, because that is the flesh, and that is carnal. There is only one person all persons should follow. It is Jesus Christ, the Son of the living God. But let not fool ourselves. When you have done good for some new convert or someone, they want to return kindness to God. And often by coming along with you to church. Because Christ in you is revealed and seen and felt and touched. So I'm going where Christ is. And I'm taking with me also those who are looking for the same Christ to meet all of their needs. Very often we win people to God, win them in the church, and we drop them down and we forget about that. And out of the church they gone. That they never heard a sermon as I am now preaching. Though there is a certain natural consciousness built into man by God that you know what you need to do. But we don't do it sometimes. Don't do it. We assume automatically they are going to remain with Christ and remain in Christ. Sometimes. Don't do it. We assume automatically they are going to remain with Christ and remain in Christ.

$10 in your pocket, and you have 40, take out 20 and give it to them. Watch your face light up. And they're gone. The ouch. People will return. Then pray for them. You have to pray. Because the enemy is constantly now at their heels. You have to pray for them. You have to pray for them because he's right there after them to remind them of the garlic and the onion Egypt produces in abundance. And you don't have to pay for it. Well, the devil never gives you a free breakfast, eh? God gives you free lunch, free breakfast, free dinner, free snack, free everything. You don't have to pay for it. All you have to do is walk with God. That's all. Walk with God. And he provides for you all the way. Pray for them. But what we shall ask of the Father, in my name, he may give it unto you. And this follows right after this verse. Pray for the keeping of their soul while you are loving them, accepting them, creating an environment of warmth, loveliness, and kindness. Everyone is looking for somewhere snugly to sit down at some point in time in the day. Sometime in the day, you're looking for a place where you could comfortably sit down and just snugly sit for a little while. And don't sit too long because your head will drop down by my chest. You're going to sleep. That's the reality. So they can fall asleep on the walk of faith easily because of the pressure of life and the intensity of what they are going through. The next thing you provide them with so as to guarantee and safeguard they remain. Give them a word-centered message. Give them a word-centered message. And let me break it down for you now. Some folks tell me I preach too high. I don't know. I preach too high. So let me make this one simple, a word-centered message. Just tell them what the word says. Open the Bible and read from the Bible where they have been challenged and give them what the word says concerning that challenge. Let me give it to you again. Word-centered messages are that you open the Bible in the area of their lives where they are challenged and you read the portion of scripture concerning the challenges they are going through. You get about two or three different references and you read it for them. If they are challenged with writing, write out the book for them and the chapters. They will go home and get the grandchildren to read it for them. Grandchildren are great teachers to their parents and grandparents. And they love to sit down. And well, somebody said so. They love to sit down and attend. But you see, you have to love them, you know. That's the first thing, you know. If you don't love them and you're pushing them away and you're treating them poorly and badly, they are not going to come around you. Write out what you want them to read to you and read for you and sit down.

0: let them read it. Read it. And then follow up and ask them, how are things going now? How are things going now? Follow up on it. What's happening? And I'm going to guarantee you, they will say to you, things are better. Things are beginning to change. Things are improving. They will always return to a word-centered church. Word-centered message. Word-centered ministry. They don't want to hear about my struggles. They want a word from God for their needs. They may wish to be aware of my battles or struggles, but that's not the main feature of their expectation or anticipation. Stay with me, church. They don't want me to be the message. They don't want to hear that. That's not what they have come to. Yeah. And that's not what they have come for. They come to hear a word from God for the challenges facing them. You give them your challenge with their challenge. Where are they going? In working for you, go work for them. Are they going to return to a ministry that weighs them down and burden them down? With hearing Sunday after Sunday, your challenge. Where is your faith? And where is your God that solved problem? Later, I enjoy the worship today as usual. I enjoy it. Great worship. The testimony of God. Bring you out. Bring you through. Bring you on to. And taking you on to the finality in due course. The worst year. Messages of progressive victories. Progressive victory. Yes, you've been through hell, but you're in heaven now. On earth. And you're going on to heaven, in heaven, in heaven. When? And then. Are you following me, church? Give them word-centered messages that will build their faith, build their hope, reassure them they have not made a mistake to serve God. Because it is working it out for them. And that the word is working for them. You think God wasn't concerned about the hundreds of decisions we have had in this church? You think God is not concerned about the hundreds of decisions we have had and have come in among us? The question is, did we keep them? Did we keep them? Did we learn how to keep them? Man, God's given us some good teachings here these last 6 Sundays, 7 Sundays. Song, kingdom, teachings. Song, kingdom, teachings. He is concerned not only with bearing and reaping, but also what? Preserving. Keeping them. Keeping them. How do we keep them? It means you have to think. What can we do? What should we do? How should we do it? When should we do it? And when brilliant ideas come, don't cast them away and say, that's not for the kingdom. Because where do brilliance and intelligence come from? The Creator. Who creates ideas as to what should be done. Always quote the scripture when you become challenged by the in-mix. Remember what Jesus said, that children of the world are wiser than the children of light. The children of God, they are wiser than them. And next, safeguard so as to keep them. Encouragement. I'm a strong soldier in the Lord. I'm a strong Christian. I do not need external motivation to keep going. My motivation, it comes from one main source and a secondary source. My main source is God. My secondary source is my intrinsic motivation. That is my internal life. That which comes from within me. So I do not rely upon the church board at Sanctuary of Praise to motivate me and keep me going. But they could tell you, I never burden them. I did not rely on motivation coming from them and those around me. I did not rise in the morning and wait for a telephone call to encourage me. Never did it. Never looked out to the community of faith for an encouraging word. When the day is bright, I am motivated. When the day is dark, I am motivated. And I keep going. When I'm tired, I sit down. And I rest. And you may never know when I'm tired, but I can't tell you when I'm tired. And you cannot tell when I'm tired and when I'm not tired, because I almost look the same all the time, every day. But new converts are not matured by reasons of the exercises of the senses and knowledge to know how to still themselves in difficult periods of their lives and keep on marching. Keep on marching. Keep on going and going. Day after day, there is not in them yet the development of that discipline of persistency towards the objective. So there we come, this courage. Because I go tell you something, anything can almost discourage almost everybody. It's not much it takes to breed a discouraging feeling. It's like those whom God sent out to take the land of Canaan. Some says we could do it, others say we can't make it. Discouragement steps in, people heart fainted, they begin to cry, they became afraid of war. God became very upset. God made a statement, God made a promise, God took a decision. New converts need encouragement, because sometimes the house they got saved from is hell now, you know. You're going home to find your grip pack or your bag pack up and put outside of your door. What I'm saying here to you now is not a joke. And you go home to your husband to tell him you get saved. He stands up in the door with a cutlass in his hand. And as you come up the step, the only reason your neck didn't come out is because the angel of the Lord stopped. Because when he made a swipe, rather than taking the neck, he takes the side of the house. When they come into God's house, they must be in the worship. A message in the worship that is encouraging them in the struggle with hell at this point. Then when the message is shared, it is telling them all of how God will protect them and deliver them and provide for them and help them. And they say, I'm going back there next Sunday for our next word. And I'm going back again for our next word. They're not going nowhere. They stay in the house because it's a word-centered ministry. Separate your personal struggles from the word that provides solution to all struggles. Separate your personal struggles from the word that provides solutions for all struggles. You understand me? Don't give them your testimony of anything that is not of divinity. Don't give them personal testimonies of divinity. Give them the testimony of the faithfulness of the word of God. This is what God will do for you. And they will come back again to hear what God can do for me. What God can do for them. What God can do for us.
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2: 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I am Lawrence Ross, a pathway to faith enrichment. Goodbye.

0: Come on, Shabak him now. Come on, Shabak him now. Right where you are. Give him the praise. Hello. Hallelujah. We will Shabak you. We will glorify you. Hallelujah. Truly he is worthy. And his word declares he inhabits the praises of his people. So as you praise him, he's dwelling right where you are.
1: Oh God, once again, we come into your presence with expectancy in our hearts. God, we know you're going to bless us.

Ahsoka power. Whoa! Feel the rhythm. Whoa! Kirk Cedahal is in control. This is Carnival Fever. Turn it up. The all-new City Sound, 97.5 FM. 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

Montel. This is Percy, man, the barber, your barber. Man, I'm sitting up here listening to your tape, dude. And this shit is on, man. You gonna make it, cool. Dude, keep on doing what you're doing, man. My phone number is area code 909-082. Give me a call, man. We're getting ready to step out to the Fox Hills Mall right now, but it's Monday morning, about 10:45. Peace.

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Whoa! Feel the rhythm. Whoa! Kirk Cedahal is in control. This is Carnival Fever. Turn it up. 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

lunch break, I think. 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

0: 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So come groove with Anthony to some good reggae music. 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Yaga yo, it's Anthony B and you're listening to the all new City Sound 97.5 FM. Grenada. Anthony B say keep it locked. Don't change that dial.
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It's the Honest City Song 97.5 FM. Hey, it's Friday. It's the weekend. It's, yeah, it's the 25th day of September. The month is going rapido. Hey, good morning, folks. You just heard the music of Ija Joseph. He is there. The music coming up, ABBA. I Have a Dream on a wonderful, wonderful looking Friday, folks. Sit back, relax, and enjoy the morning with us. With me, my name is Arthur Wilson. I'll take you up until 12 o'clock.

holiday is shaping up to be nice on the mountain. Oh my god, this weekend has so much things back. There's number of shows happening in and around the place. Nothing is passing me, it's road for me. So folks, the music you just heard of Dionne Warwick, I'll Never Fall in Love Again, and another one coming up, Walk On By, back to back Dionne Warwick. Good morning to you folks.

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2: Coming up next, the music of Freddie Fender, your Chitin Hardin DeBage, All This Love, Elton John, The Circle of Life, and The Jets. Make It Real Friday. Thank God it's Friday. What a Friday. Whatever Friday. Free up Friday. I know. I'm just glad the weekend is here. Sit back, relax, and enjoy for me, folks. Hope that you enjoyed the music so far for the morning.

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Well, you just saw the local boy, Jamon. Before that, Shaggy, Strength of a Woman, Sister Sledge, Frankie, and Lionel Richie, All Night Long, as we move along in the morning.

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7: 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Let's you and your health, as we normally do. And folks, we've been out for a while for the carnival, and now that we are starting back, I did promise you that September is Prostate Cancer Awareness Month, and then we have October, Breast Cancer Awareness Month. So, but we should not wait for the month to do a lot of our checks. We should do in checks regular on our health. So I have a consultant urologist with me, Dr. Sati Prasad, out of Trinidad and Tobago, who will be in Grenada this weekend to do some consultation with men, because women do, some women, a percentage, a vast majority, do their medical checks. Men, on the other hand, are not good at it. So we are appealing to you to check on your health. So I want to welcome to the program Dr. Sati Prasad. Good morning, Doc. How are you doing?
8: Hi, Arthur. It's good to... I'm fine. It's a holiday in Trinidad. I'm not in Grenada till tomorrow. We're doing a clinic Friday and Saturday.
7: Okay.
8: I'm not here till tomorrow. So it's a holiday here. So it's very nice and quiet and rainy, actually.
7: Wow, lucky you. We have no rain here.
8: We had a little, minor little freak storm this morning.
7: But wow.
8: I'm okay otherwise.
7: Okay,
8: thanks
7: right.
8: Thanks for having me.
7: Nice. So we're talking men's health. We're talking cancer. What do you think... when you say cancer, what are you talking about in men? What should they look for?
8: Mm-hmm. So we have the most common one is prostate cancer.
7: Mm-hmm.
8: So you're looking at the entire tract. So the most common is prostate cancer. Then we have testicular cancer. We have bladder cancer. And we have penile cancer as well. Penile cancer is a little bit rare. Not uncommon. But it's still something to be aware of. But by and large, the most common one is prostate cancer.
7: So men in the Caribbean should be checking at what age?
8: It varies a little bit depending on ethnicity, I think. I think if you survey my colleagues, urologists, so like the Americans, they start their screening at 55. I think with their population, that's more catered towards a white population.
7: Mm-hmm.
8: I think with our black population here, I would say for black men, particularly black men with a family history, we should start at 40 or at least 45. For Indian men, non-black men, I think 45 to 50 is reasonable, certainly by 50. But for black men, I would say 40 would be a good age to start.
7: So, Doc, what's the single most important message you want men in Grenada and the Caribbean to listen to or should be doing today?
8: I think it's for them to understand that things do go wrong, especially when you reach a certain age. And you need to really be aware of your family history. You need to know your numbers. And it's not just about prostate cancer and so on. It's about general health, Know your cholesterol. The amount of men that I see, the number of men that I see just drop down with a heart attack, for instance. Know your cholesterol, know your family history, get regular checks, check your blood pressure. You do not want to be the guy who's out there at 60 and just discovers that he has renal failure because he never checked his blood pressure, he never checked his kidney function. As you get older, you should start checking these things. And I think, and that includes checking your PSA, doing a colonoscopy, checking your blood pressure, just knowing your numbers and being aware of your family history so you could actually look at particular things. Like if your dad had prostate cancer, you should be, you know, very consistently checking your PSA.
7: Okay, so we talk PSA now. What exactly is the prostate, and how would I know if it's enlarged?
8: Right, so the prostate is if you have a picture in your mind of a walnut, the prostate is a walnut-sized gland. It's about 20 to 30 grams, and it sits in just below the bladder. So think of it as a donut. It has a hole going through the middle through which urine can pass, and it's sitting at the bottom of your bladder. So you could, if you have that in your mind, you could understand why when it starts to grow, it could actually squish that hole in the middle and cause you to have difficulty passing urine. Now, the prostate has a part in to play in sexual function, you know, ensuring reproduction and so on. So it does have a function, but fortunately you can live without it. So if you have prostate cancer, you can remove the prostate, you know, and live without the prostate.
7: Of course, I know persons who have done that and living fruitful life. And lots of men are frightened. I know persons who remove that.
8: Yes, you can remove the prostate and live a full and active life.
7: Mm-hmm. So, as you said, the prostate, an enlarged gland, could have side effects on you.
8: Yes.
7: What are the symptoms we could look out for, and why is it important to do a PSA?
8: So, again, go back to that picture in your mind. You have your bladder filled with urine, and you have this gland sitting at the bottom there, through which your urine passes. And when it gets larger, it can actually squash that hole in the middle, mm-hmm. and cause the urine flow to reduce. So imagine a man going to pass urine. So he takes a while, he's standing there, he takes a while to get started. That's called hesitancy.
7: Okay.
8: Then when he finally does get started, the flow is slow and strained, and it might stop and start. So he comes to the bathroom with all these younger guys, and he's passing urine in the urinal. Three men have come next to him and left, and he's still there trying to empty his bladder. When he's finished, it feels like there's still urine left behind. Then when he goes back to his seat now, he's gone to the grocery store. As soon as he gets back into the grocery store, he has to run back to the bathroom. He's going to work, he knows every single, or he's traveling, he knows where all the toilets are, you know, because he has to go very often. That's called frequency. And then he might get up at night. So then there's other symptoms like blood in the urine. You can have in long-term, long-standing cases, you can actually have bladder stones forming because there's urine stain in the bladder for too long, and you get these stones forming. You can get recurrent infections, you know. So those are the main symptoms. Now, prostate cancer can present with all of those things, or it can have prostate cancer for a long time and not know it. And that's why we screen for it, because there's a long asymptomatic phase. So you can be sitting here talking to me, you have prostate cancer, you don't even know, because you have no symptoms. When you get the symptoms, it's usually when it's at an advanced stage, or, you know, a stage where sometimes it's even too late for a cure. It's very treatable, but it's not curable.
7: Okay. So let's
8: and you
7: go back
8: asked
7: a
8: me
7: bit.
8: As well what PSA was.
7: Oh, yes.
8: So PSA is literally PSA for prostate-specific antigen. It's a substance produced by the prostate.
7: Mm-hmm.
8: That's actually the function of it is to liquefy the semen when man ejaculates.
7: Yes.
8: But what we found is that higher levels equate to higher risk of prostate cancer. So it's important to note that PSA is not only produced for prostate cancer. So if you have a big prostate, that might cause your PSA to go up. If you have an infection, that can cause your PSA to go up. But it's a useful screening test because it's cheap and available. So we do the blood test to check for prostate cancer. If a man of your vintage, for example, PSA might be around 5, we would tolerate it. Varies by 8. If your PSA is 25, you have a much higher risk of cancer than somebody with a PSA of 3.
7: Okay. Well, we talk about going to the bathroom. If I'm passing urine normally, does that mean I cannot have prostate cancer?
8: No, not at all. You can have, as I said, prostate cancer is probably a blessing in a way that it's a slow-growing cancer.
7: Mm-hmm, mm-hmm.
8: So we have enough time to screen for it. And that's why men need to get screened, because you can be passing urine, going about your daily life and everything, as I said, and you have prostate cancer and not know. you know. I've seen tons of men. I mean, we do a free screening program here every month for charity. My office runs we screen about 50 men a month. Basically, we get local businesses to cover the cost and
7: that's
8: the lab
7: good.
8: Reduce the cost.
7: That's
8: called
7: good.
8: Real Men. Mm-hmm. It's called Real Men Check.
7: Okay.
8: And the number of men that come in with an elevated PSA and they have no symptoms is startling, you know. So I just like to pitch that as a key takeaway that you can have no symptoms and still have prostate cancer, and that's the exact time you need to catch it.
7: Okay.
8: When it's in the early stages.
7: All right. Well, if my father, a brother, or male relatives in my family has prostate cancer, should I be concerned or am I not at risk?
8: No, so first of all, the vast majority of men who have prostate cancer probably do not have a family history of it.
7: Okay.
8: Right? But if your father and your brother, the more men in your family who had prostate cancer, the higher risk. So it's genetic. So there's something called hereditary prostate cancer. It's actually, I have a friend like that whose dad has it and all three brothers have it. That's probably hereditary. But if your dad has prostate cancer, you're at a increased risk of having it as well, more than the average man. So if, especially if your dad or brothers have it, that's, you should be aware of that and you should start screening at an earlier age, like 40.
7: Well, in my case, let me just go to your personal. My father died in his 90s without prostate.
8: Yes.
7: Without any, but knowingly, he had a heart problem, and that's how he checked on. I'm in my 60s, almost middle 60s, and my PSA is bordering a 5 to 6.
8: Mm-hmm.
7: My risk is higher now than a normal person.
8: Yes.
7: But I do not have a history of that in my family.
8: And your father had prostate cancer? Or
7: No. He died from heart attack.
8: No, so I think for your age, around 5 is probably borderline, right?
7: Mm-hmm.
8: So it would be important to keep an eye on it. I mean, there's no right or wrong answer to that question.
7: Mm-hmm.
8: But you should keep an eye on that PSA. And certainly if it's climbing, then the modern thing to do might be to get an MRI of the prostate, which sees the prostate in great detail and can really assess your risk. Before, what we would do if that PSA was climbing, we would just take you straight to biopsy, you know?
7: Okay.
8: Now there are a number of different tools we can use to further assess your risk of having something significant in the prostate. Because don't forget, an enlarged prostate can raise your PSA. So if you have a prostate of 100 grams versus somebody has a prostate with 20 grams,
7: mm-hmm.
8: if both of them have a PSA of 5, I'm much more worried about the guy who has a 20-gram prostate than I am about the guy who has a 100-gram prostate.
7: Yeah.
8: Because just because his prostate is so big, 5 is probably par for the course for his size prostate.
7: Okay. Doc, stick a pin right here. We'll take a break and we'll be right back. Don't go anywhere, folks.
0: Time crunching. 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
7: Talking with Dr. Satip Prasad about prostate cancer, and folks, as we know that is prevalent among men in Grenada. That's one of the biggest killers of men in Grenada. And we implore you to, as a man, as a wife or a girlfriend, to talk to your husband, talk to your boyfriend, talk to your brother, that you do, once you cross 40, that you should be checking on, that you don't want to be going through the pain. Now we all have to die, but there are many things you can mitigate and have a much peaceful, more dead than. So we talked with Doc, and we want to know. Doc will be in Grenada for the weekend, Friday, this Friday and Saturday at St. Augustine. We'll get to that in a while. But Doc, can a man with prostate cancer with a PSA that isn't dramatically elevated?
8: Yeah. So it doesn't have to be dramatically elevated.
7: Mm.
8: And sometimes you want to catch it before it is dramatically, you always want to catch it before it's dramatically elevated. So a man can have a PSA that's slightly elevated, you know? And this is why it's important to bear in mind that the PSA also varies with age. So oftentimes I'll see a man in his 40s who has a PSA of 4. And somebody tells him, well, 4 is normal. 4 is generally considered normal. That's a nice round number that people use. But it varies by age. So my threshold is a lot lower for somebody in the 40s. The 40s, I'm using 2.5 as a PSA.
7: Okay.
8: Whereas for somebody of your age, I'm going to use like 5, you know,
7: okay.
8: Because it varies by age. And you also have to interpret it as in the context of what happened when he did the PSA. Did he just have sex? Did he have a recent infection? So all these things are important. So it's more important looking at the numbers, looking at the patient or the number in context of that particular patient. How old is he? Did he have any confounders? Did he have a recent infection? Does he have an enlarged prostate? What was his PSA last year? So the PSA might have been same thing last year, and the last 5 years is not moving, you know, and I'm less worried about that person.
7: Okay.
8: So it's important to interpret the PSA in context. But to answer your question directly, yes, you can have a normal PSA and still have prostate cancer. In fact, some of the more aggressive cancers don't express PSA. That's very rare. But I've seen men with advanced prostate cancer who have a normal PSA, and that is scary.
7: Okay. Why should men, and we know that men are frightened of a finger. That's why most of them don't go. Put them at ease now, because I have done, every year I do my checks. And the last time I had a finger was about maybe 4 years, 5 years ago. Because the PSA is what it do to me. My doctor, he said to me, there's no need to go in unless I see something is wrong with you. So put people at ease.
8: So let me talk directly to men out there. Mm-hmm. You don't have to come and do the rectal examination anymore, right? Yes, you have the occasional case where the PSA is normal, and the only way we figure out that you have prostate cancer is by doing a rectal exam. Mm-hmm. That is rare. As a policy, I would much rather men just come in and have a blood test than not come in at all. So don't let the digital rectal examination scare you. Just come and do the blood test.
7: Mm-hmm.
8: If you will allow us, we will be happy to do your rectal examination, because occasionally we do pick up something that's not there on the blood test, but you do not have to come and do a rectal examination.
7: Because that's the biggest fear.
8: And at least, just come and do the blood test. And even, let me tell you about the rectal examination. I can't think of a man who's come, again, we screened a few hundred men in the last few months for this screening program that we have. Most men come, and if they're a little apprehensive, when they have the test, they're like, but that took like 10 seconds. I thought you were going to be playing around in there for like 2 minutes. I'm like, no, if you're, this is just five seconds, you know, you just need to feel the prostate. It's nothing. So, and it doesn't make anybody any less of a man to have the rectal exam. So our policy is you do not have to have the rectal examination, but we encourage it, but you don't have to do it if you don't want to. Just at least come and do your PSA. It could save your life.
7: Of course. Doc, so let's talk specific now. You will be in Grenada this weekend. Let's talk about that.
8: Yes.
7: Mm-hmm.
8: I'm just going to be at Sam's seeing patients. You know, there's a need in Grenada right now.
7: A big need.
8: Because we had one urologist serving for years, and he's now retired. There is someone at the public hospital. There is also a need. We're just trying to help fill that need.
7: And just for listeners' sake, Sam's, for those who didn't get it, Sam's St. Augustine Medical Services.
8: Yes. Mm-hmm. Yes. So I'll be there tomorrow afternoon and Saturday morning, just running a general urology clinic. So we see not just prostate cancer, kidney stones, enlarged prostate, and women too. Women have urology issues as well. So many women go into the bathroom often and so on. So all those things will be there to help sort out.
7: So you do the screening tomorrow on Friday and Saturday at St. Augustine?
8: Screening and general urology. So it's not just prostate cancer, but we'll be happy to help anybody. Okay. You know, it's the Caribbean Urology Clinic. We always try to treat everybody like we would want to be treated ourselves. So that's kind of our MO.
7: Okay. So we want to encourage folks to come to call Sam's and get an appointment. I think they could walk into, maybe?
8: It's better to call to get an appointment, because one of the things I hate is having patients waiting on me. I hate waiting, and I don't like
7: it. I know.
8: if you come to my waiting room here, it's never full, because I'm always trying to keep people to appointments, you know?
7: Okay.
8: I think you have to respect people's time, so I think it's better to make an appointment.
7: All right. So I know we could talk for the whole morning, because there's a lot of things, a lot of areas we haven't touched on, but I want to, we are doing this program so that people know that you will be in Grenada on Friday 25th and Saturday 26th.
8: Yeah.
7: And 25th, 26th, yeah. So they will come to St. Augustine and do a consultation with you. And we'll continue that discussion as we go along. So I want to thank you for your time this morning. Is there anything you want to wrap up before we leave?
8: I think people need to be aware as well as what happens once we do the PSA. So I like to pitch screening in general for men over 40. Mm-hmm. So the process goes, you come in, you get your PSA. If your PSA is elevated, you might need an MRI or a prostate biopsy. How the prostate biopsy works is done under local anesthesia. It takes about 15 minutes. It's done through the rectum. It's generally a safe procedure, maybe 1-2% chance of urinary tract infection. Most men will get some form of light bleeding and that settles down. Very well tolerated. And once you have a diagnosis of prostate cancer, I don't want people to panic. Prostate cancer in its early stages is very, very much curable. And there are a number of options in the region, ranging from radical prostatectomy to radiotherapy. And not every case needs to be treated. We can watch some cases, the low-risk ones, we can watch them safely. That's called active surveillance.
7: Mm-hmm.
8: So there are a number of treatments out there. Metastatic prostate cancer, when it's spread to the bone, and it's spread to the bone marrow and to the liver, it's a horrible way to die, right?
7: Men get,
8: it is horrible way to go. You get spinal fractures and paralysis and stuff. So that's why we really push get screened early so we could actually treat you when we find it, you know? Because when it's metastatic, all we have basically available, forms of hormone treatment.
7: Okay.
8: You know?
7: Okay.
8: So I want to push that out there. Prostate cancer can have no symptoms. These are the symptoms, obstructive, you can pass blood in the urine and so on. Go get tested. If you test positive, there are multiple treatment options and in Grenada and outside of Grenada, you know, that can be arranged.
7: All right. Okay. So thank you, Doc. We hope to see you and we hope to have you here again after that weekend consultation. And we keep in touch to do some regular education program.
8: Absolutely. Education is one of my passions, you know.
7: Thank you so much, Dr. Sati Prasad, consultant urologist, who will be at SAMS, St. Augustine Medical Services, this weekend, Friday and Saturday. So please, men, ladies, beg your partner to please go get checked. Thank you, Doc. Have a wonderful
8: Take
7: day.
8: Take care. Thank you. Thank you for having me. You too.
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It's 12 o'clock in Grenada. Lunch can wait. Friday can't. Turn it up. Shake off the week and get ready for the weekend. This is the Friday Warm-Up. One commercial-free hour on the

judgment. Yo, you know, the mad vibes, Almighty God vibes, King Selassie, I know. 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

0: Hey, this is Skin Yellow Man, and you listen to Mad Vibe Respect every time. Rastafari, this is Skin Yellow Man. Zungu, zungu, go, zungu, zeng. 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
1: Yeah, yeah, yeah, yeah, yeah, yeah, yeah, yeah, yeah. Feel that chain now. Yeah, yeah, yeah, yeah, yeah. Shonda Paul, so me go so then.

0: until 6. We're kicking off the weekend the City Sound way with Mad Vibes. 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Grenada, it's time to free up.
1: Yeah, bunks and ranks.

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Representing for Mad Vibes, you know. Bad SCR. Bad people, I tell them, move. Mad Vibes. Loud. Loudy.

0: 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Cross Street 440-2482 or Maurice Bishop Highway 440-5090. 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

a million, and I will never ever listen to another. Some DJ said them bad, but none of them not bad. Alright then, hey. Hey yo, this is the Phil. All with him in town and keep it locked every time. The DJ Mad Vibes. Right here.

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1: In a blind tasting test of 21 of the world's finest vodkas, which one did the New York Times declare the hands-down favorite? Smirnoff. 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

0: I'd like to make a shout out to Mod Vibes and all the fans that listen to the radio station. Singing big up from Reggae Foxy Brown. You can say baby, can I hold you tonight? Say maybe if I told you the right words, ooh, at the right time, you'll be mine. Pick up, sing Mad Vibes every time.
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1: Listen, no, don't feel any way if I call them God vibes instead of mad vibes, yes, sir.
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0: It's mad vibes.

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Yeah, this is Sizzla Kalenji. 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

In a blind tasting test of 21 of the world's finest vodkas, which one did the New York Times declare the hands-down favorite? Smirnoff. Clearly, the world's number

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1: 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Zungu, zungu, go, zungu, zeng. 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
1: I see them at EMA like say everything nice, but them never believe in me like Rodney Price. Who last laugh? Laugh the best. You're deaf.

0: I'd like to make a shout out to Mod Vibes and all the fans that listen to the radio station. Singing big up from Reggae Foxy Brown. You can say baby, baby, can I hold you tonight? Say maybe if I told you the right words, ooh, at the right time, you'll be mine. Pick up, sing my vibes every time.
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1: 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Smirnoff. 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